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just a reminder, the Archdiocese has assigned a priest to say Mass at the Slovenian Church on the first Sunday of the month at 10 a.m. until the end of the year at least. The next Mass will be on Sunday the 4th of October at 10 a.m. On Sunday the 6th of December, the Archbishop will be in attendance, so please make a point of coming to that one. And there will be a Mass on Christmas Day and also on Sunday the 27th of December for the Feast of the Holy Family. And the Mass on Saturday the 19th of September at 11 a.m. with Father Simon Peter is still occurring. The next Kerensky night is on Friday, the 2nd of October, and along with the usual Kerensky and sauerkraut, there will be an Oktoberfest theme, which more details will follow.

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0: 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Right now on Drive on 5EBI FM. This week, we are pulling back the curtain on one of the most hypnotic and complex stringed instruments on the planet. Dating back to the late 1800s from the royal courts of northern India, to the 1960s psychedelic rock, to the modern global fusion, we are diving deep into the mystical world of the Indian sitar. Here's your host, Ashley Hill.
1: Hello and welcome to the very first episode of The Instrumental List here on 5EBI FM, your passport to the world's most fascinating cultural instruments. I'm your host, Ashley Hill, and every week we explore how ancient sounds are being kept alive and reimagined today. Today we're taking a deep dive into the mesmerizing strings of the Indian sitar. And joining me in the studio today are two local masters with an incredible bond, Adelaide Hills-based veteran Maestro Alan Posselt and his talented former student Simon Gill. Alan, Simon, welcome to the show. We'll start with you, Alan. How did you start learning and mastering the sitar?
2: I had been composing music for guitar and other instruments in Sydney, and seeing the occasional concert of Indian musicians coming to Australia to do gigs, and that was in the 60s. It doesn't seem so long ago, really. But I had worked, I was teaching for an organization called Recordies and Company, and they were music publishers around, so it was an international organization. And they also had instruments there, which they sold, violins and cellos. But one day, they brought a whole lot of Indian instruments in, a shipment, you know, those sitars and some tampuras and drums and flutes and things like that. So that was the first time I had seen it, apart from seeing Nickel Banerjee playing his sitar in Sydney Town Hall.
1: Yeah.
2: And I saw the sitar there, and of course I had to take it out of the case and glass case that it was in, and examine it and buy it and take it home and fiddle around with it like that. Mm-hmm. So I became intrigued in the system, because I had been interested in improvisation with classical music, and I was a bit fascinated by early classical music in that, you know, there was components of the various structures that were improvised.
1: Right.
2: And so then I had thought that wouldn't it be good, and I did experiment with this idea, to compose music where you'd leave out a couple of bars with a rough guide for whoever's playing that to turn it the way they wanted to. That sort of worked, you know, so I want to explore that a little bit more because there weren't, you know, there aren't too many improvised systems of music that we know about, apart from jazz. And I didn't want to, I mean, I like jazz and I used to play a bit of it, but I didn't want to go down that track.
1: Right.
2: So then I had discovered Middle Eastern music, which is an improvised system as well,
1: right,
2: similar to Indian music.
1: Mm.
2: But at that time in the 60s, it was really difficult to find books or any guidance at all on how the music worked.
1: Yeah.
2: So when after the concert of Nickel Banerjee, I went to him and I said, what if I come to Calcutta, where he lives, would you teach me about how the music actually works? Not how to play the sitar, but how the music works.
1: How the system works.
2: Yeah, how the system works. And here, sure, when I'm there, but he was touring the world a lot then, so said, when I'm there, sure, I would. So then I started my mind, and eventually I I stopped playing the guitar. I still played it a bit, but I stopped teaching and I went packed up and I went to India. Mm. I arrived in Delhi and then I met some people there and they said, you should go and learn from this one of our great musicians now who is very old. His name's Ustad Alauddin Khan in a little village in Madhya Pradesh called Meha.
1: Oh, yes.
2: So I thought, oh, well, that's quiet and I could really immerse myself in that.
1: Mm.
2: But in order to learn the music, you need to play it a bit. So, of course, I chose this wonderful instrument.
1: Tell us more about the instrument itself, the construction of it. You know, it's a fascinating instrument.
2: The main body of the sitar looks like the tempura.
1: Mm-hmm.
2: The tempura is a drone instrument, which you can hear here in
1: the background.
2: Which you had four strings or sometimes six, five or like that. And they're just plucked continuously, one note after the other.
1: In a sort of sequence.
2: Something like that. So that forms the ground note or the basis to build all the melodies on.
1: Yeah.
2: Whereas the sitar will have a whole lot of frets running down the long fingerboard. So it's totally wood, apart from the bottom part, which is made from a gourd.
1: Yes.
2: And it has about 12 sympathetic strings, mm-hmm. which are underneath the frets, all tuned up to the scale of the particular raga that it's being played.
1: Right.
2: And the strings on the top of the sound like this, all tuned to the tonic or the fifth or sometimes the fourth or whatever the dominant note is within the scale. And most of the melody notes, all the melodies come from one string. They're played on the one string. It's all on one string, and except for the lower notes of the scale, which are on the second string.
1: And the strings have sort of different names, don't they, as well, don't they?
2: That's right. Just like Western music.
1: Like Western music, they all have. Let's quickly jump over to Simon, because Simon hasn't had anything to say for a while. So this is Simon Gill, and you're part of a group called Prava Trio. But you learnt from Alan. You came to Alan, 30 years ago now or so?
3: Yeah, and I was in my early 20s.
1: And what you got interested in the sitar initially?
3: I was sort of a young musician. I played piano and instruments when I was a child, but travelled to India in a sort of a gap year, my early 20s, and picked up an instrument, thought it was pretty nice. Brought it back to Adelaide, and that's possibly where it might have ended, but for sort of Alan having just moved to Adelaide. And I went to a concert of his that he had in Elder Hall, actually.
1: Oh, yes.
3: Which still in my mind is a great memory. It was a fantastic concert, and it was something that sort of drew me in to contact him and start having lessons, which I still do to this day. Learning ragas, learning the whole raft of the music, techniques on the instrument and looking at the ragas. The ragas are an interesting melodic sort of thing in that, you know, you can approach them on many different levels. And in the beginning, you might approach it as a scale, you know, ascending, descending scale, where you sort of, you know, and it gives you a lot to do musically. But over the years with having lessons with Alan, we sort of revisited many of these ragas several times, and it's sort of he's revealed to me the sort of the depth of character that ragas have, in that sort of it's not just an ascending descending scale, but more of a constellation or a grouping of notes that have a quite a complex relationship, and there are rules about how you present them.
1: Oh, really?
3: When you do a performance. So, you know, it's been a really, it's been an amazing process to learn that music, and it's fantastic to have the opportunity. Yeah. Here, living here in Adelaide, Australia, to sort of undertake that.
1: Yeah, and do you use those ragas in the stuff you're doing with the band, the trio?
3: Absolutely,
1: using those in there.
3: That's my musical consciousness now, isn't it? Sort of the raga music. I don't play music in other contexts, and I've sort of devoted myself exclusively to learning ragas and the classical music of North India.
1: So you've both brought your sitars with you in today, and I believe you're going to be playing a piece of traditional sitar music. What's this piece called, Alan?
2: It's called Jugalbandi.
1: This is Simon Gill and Alan Posselt with Jugalbandi.

0: Thanks, Alan and Simon. And that was Jugglebundy. Tell us a little bit about how the sitar came into being, what its origins are, and how that's transformed the music, the ragas that they play today.
1: The sitar was sort of grew out of some instruments that came from Persia, called a setar, which looked a little bit like the tempura, early tempuras, who had a very long neck with a body like a lute or a mandolin.
0: Right.
1: And had...
0: Still made from a gourd, or was it made...
1: No, they were ribbed. It was a ribbed instrument, like a lute.
0: Oh, okay. Yeah, or oud or something like that.
1: Yeah.
0: Oh, okay. And there's also other instruments like a rudra... I can never say this one. Rudra vina. And that's got a double sort of gourd, one at the top and one at the bottom, and that looks like a much more difficult instrument to play.
1: This instrument's nearly obsolete in India.
0: Is it?
1: There are some people who still play it, but not very much anymore.
0: Yeah.
1: And the style that was played on that instrument is almost obsolete.
0: Yeah.
1: They have some festival of that. The style was called Drupad.
0: Right.
1: And... it's a little different to what's played on sitar and
0: so it's
1: sarod
0: not
1: and other instruments.
0: Right. So is that one that was developed from sitar, or is that one that was developed on its own?
1: It evolved a long time ago, you know, like 14th century.
0: Oh, wow.
1: Like that. And it was still, like I said, it's still played today.
0: Still played, yeah.
1: But there's not too many players.
0: No.
1: And
0: no,
1: it's usually very... a very slow style of playing, without embellishments or decorations like that.
0: Yeah, because with the ragas that you play on sitar, traditionally you start slow, but then you gradually get faster and faster, and it gets almost chaotic at the end.
1: The structure of what's played on the sitar and instruments is based on what was played originally on the rudravina or the bin.
0: Mm-hmm.
1: And so that it works where in the beginning you have a section called the alap, and it's unmeted part of the raga where you're really exploring the notes in a structured way. So,
0: right.
1: For instance, you would start in the lower octave and gradually move up higher and higher until you've explored all of those notes freely without any rhythm. And then the next part, the next stage would be the same again, but with a rhythm. Then the next stage would be where you introduce a composition, you know, a set melody. And that's set to what's called a tala, which is a cyclic number of beats.
0: Right.
1: And they can vary from 16, 10, 12, 6, like that, depending on the style of the raga that's being played. And that is, again, starts very slowly, that section, and that's when the tabla, which is like the timekeeper of the rhythmic cycle, comes in and starts playing. So then again, you're going from slow to medium to fast, and then another composition will come in, which is a fast composition towards the end.
0: Right.
1: And it'll increase in tempo to right to the very end, and that's the end of the performance.
0: Wow.
1: So briefly, in a nutshell,
0: that's what a raga is. That's what a raga is, yeah. Well, you've been doing this now for a good number of years, since the 60s. Have you seen much change in the way that people are now approaching this instrument? Is it being adopted into, you know, newer ways or teaching methods have changed?
1: You're talking about India.
0: In India,
1: Yes. There is a different. With the introduction of all technology into India, has changed life there a lot, and especially this sort of music. So screen time and all of those connotations of attention that people have for appreciating the arts is affecting that music.
0: Yeah.
1: So it's not quite as slow and introspective as it has been in the past.
0: Right.
1: People now want a little bit more excitement coming out of the music. So they're looking for the middle of the raga. So when with many people, they're waiting until the tabla comes in.
2: Mm.
1: And
2: oh,
1: it's
2: right.
1: far more exciting because there's a drummer playing, and the tempo is, and they can tap their foot to it and clap their hands and stuff like that. Not that loud, but...
2: Would you say young people are coming to this instrument still, as may have been the case in the 60s and 70s and so forth, or do you think it's changed?
1: I think there's been a bit of a resurgence younger people.
2: Yeah, they're rediscovering it as a part of their heritage and part of their culture.
1: Yeah.
2: Yeah.
1: Mm.
2: Well, that's a good sign, isn't it?
3: Yeah. It's often something that kids do, like they learn an instrument at school, so they learn the sitar.
1: Or tabla.
2: Although it would be physically difficult on the fingers, I would imagine, like looking at the instrument, because it's not like a guitar where you could, say, learn a nylon string guitar to start off with to sort of ease your fingers into learning. It would be, I'd imagine, quite hard on
1: the breaking physicality in period of it. Where, you have to form calluses on the left-hand fingers because you develop these big grooves in the end of your fingers. Especially when you're pulling the strings across on the sitar, that is, it's different. On sarod, you're playing with the nails, sliding up and down a metal plate.
2: That's right. And there's no frets on the sarod, is there?
1: No frets.
2: It's just a complete. It's like playing a resonator guitar, or without a fretless resonator guitar.
1: Yeah, a slide guitar.
2: So it's a different instrument. It's a different animal.
0: Let's hear a piece now, a bit more modern, a modern track called Kasbah Shuffle. By a band called the Sitar Power Band.

0: was the Sitar Power Band with Kasbah Shuffle. What an incredible modern spin on a timeless sound. A massive thank you to Alan Posselt and Simon Gill for coming in to 5EBI Studios today and sharing their incredible music and stories with us. And of course, thank you to you too for tuning in to The Instrumental List. We'll be back next Tuesday at 5:30 p.m. with a brand new sound from a different corner of the globe. Until then, I'm Ashley Hill. Keep your ears open and I'll catch you next week. Bye.
1: And that brings us to the end of this week's edition of The Instrumental List here on 5EBI FM. Joining Ashley in the studio next week will be Zhao Liang, master of the guzheng, a harp-like instrument similar to a Chinese zither. That's all happening next Tuesday at 5:30 p.m. on Drive. 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

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As a licensed community broadcaster, 5EBI must stay true to its multicultural purpose and continue supporting diversity on the airwaves. 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
1: You can tell it when he sang I Saw the Light.
0: Old Marty, Hank and Lefty, why I can feel them right here with me.

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0: Good morning, everyone. Monday morning, September the 14th, it is. Welcome to Breakfast Without Borders on 5EBI 103.1 FM. I am Helen, and I'm here with the charming Chris. How are we doing over there, Chris?
1: Doing fine. Now, you started with that wonderful description. Thank you.
0: Oh, always, Chris. Always. Always.
1: Doing fine. It's been a busy weekend.
0: Has it? Yeah, I hear something about Barossa Valley and drinking. You've been a busy boy.
1: Busy boy. Had some friends from Wollongong in town. They're still here.
0: Right.
1: Not sure if they're listening right now, but if they are, Gabby and Duncan.
0: Hello, friends. Gabby and Duncan.
1: Yes.
0: Excellent.
1: And I've known them for a long time.
0: Lovely.
1: So we painted the town red on Friday night.
0: All right, dangerous.
1: Found those little secret bars in Adelaide.
0: I love when you do that. Find these little secret bars.
1: Yeah.
0: What do? You just walk around and poke your head here, poke your head there.
1: I knew there was one near Hindley Street.
0: Right.
1: We'd been there 2 years ago.
0: Right.
1: And I was in the right direction. I rang up a friend. Yep, that's the one. So I walked down, had a look. All I could see was two toilets and a wall. I thought, I can't see where this is, and maybe I've got this wrong, because it was a while ago.
0: Yeah.
1: Anyway, some other guy came along, he said, are you looking for the nightclub? No, it's not here, it's upstairs. And then he laughed, and then he just pushed the wall, and then it all opened.
0: No way.
1: Voila, downstairs
0: bar.
1: That's
0: magic. So you walk in, you see, what did you see? A wall and two toilets.
1: Basically, you go down into a basement, more or less, and there's just a wall and two toilets at either end of the wall.
0: Oh, my goodness.
1: Well, it's got to be around here somewhere.
0: Funny, yeah.
1: So there you go. Open the door.
0: And there,
1: it's like a little speakeasy from the 20s.
0: Yeah. And what was in there? Just a bar?
1: It's just a bar. Just a bar that does cocktails. Just background music.
0: Beautiful.
1: Nothing loud, but it was good.
0: Beautiful. And then the Barossa you said you did yesterday?
1: We did that yesterday, yes. Yeah. Yes. Went to Rockford and a couple of other places. Very nice.
0: Lovely.
1: Yeah, so a good little introduction for our visitors from
0: Wollongong. Very nice.
1: They had a great time.
0: Oh.
1: And they got more to go.
0: Oh.
1: So there you go. Beautiful. How was your weekend?
0: That was good. I actually, yesterday, we celebrated my son, Nathan, who has been on a few times, his 40th.
1: Whoa.
0: Where has the time gone?
1: Wow, that's all.
0: So we couldn't do a big one because he's working on a film at the moment with his other brother, Jack.
1: Right.
0: So we thought, look, we'll just quickly, just a morning thing, get brunch or something, just do a quick little happy birthday. Couldn't organise a
1: piece.
0: But it was lovely just to get together and celebrate his birthday. Yeah, so that was mainly the main event. So 13th of September. And then my 20s. They were born on the 31st. So the number 1 and 3 are special
1: that's
0: to
1: handy.
0: Me.
1: Yeah. They're your lucky numbers.
0: They certainly are. And speaking of lucky and numbers and things to talk about, what are we talking about today, Chris?
1: Oh, there's some heavy stuff and some light stuff. Let's start with the heavy stuff. In South Korea, stalking happens. Funny, that happens everywhere, I'd imagine.
0: Yeah.
1: But the government is instigating a system, or they're looking at it, for people who have been stalked, if that's a word, to be able to track the stalker.
0: Right.
1: So the stalkee tracking the stalker. And we sort of think about, is that a good idea or is it a bad idea? Would it make you more paranoid? I don't know.
0: Yeah.
1: Anyway, in a slightly similar vein, but a happier vein, and the first thought that came to me was the song Breaking Up Is Hard to Do. Remember that?
0: Oh, yes.
1: Neil Sedaka. Yes,
0: well
1: spotted. Good old Neil. He's not with us anymore. Anyway, a gentleman by the name of Harry has tried to break up with his girlfriend 11 times.
0: Whoa, he sure proved it's hard to do.
1: I don't know why. Maybe she had a lot of money or something. But anyway, the comment which came from that little chat is, should emotional education be part of our national curriculum for students?
0: Mm-hmm.
1: I like that. We talk about IQ, but what about EQ, emotional quotient?
0: Sure.
1: Who knows? Another annoying thing with partners is snoring. Apparently in the UK, 40% of people snore.
0: Oh, yeah.
1: I would have thought it would be more than that, but anyway.
0: Yeah.
1: And 75% are affected by it.
0: Definitely.
1: So the snorer and the snoree.
0: Oh, yeah.
1: There you go.
0: I'm a snoree.
1: So should we get snorers help?
0: I know what to do.
1: We'll save that. We'll save that. So that'll let people wonder what you would do with that one. And lastly, high school popularity. Were you popular? Now, apparently there are five categories of Where you your status, let's put it that way, in primary school and high school, according to one gentleman. And it's either you've been accepted, you've been rejected, you're controversial.
0: Oh, yeah.
1: That's probably where I am now. You're neglected or you're average.
0: Right.
1: Actually, that's another one I can talk about. But this can change. So we'll talk about, has school determined your personality?
0: Sure. Yes.
1: Fascinating stuff.
0: Stuff to think about.
1: We're looking forward to it. So lots happening today here on Breakfast Without Borders. It's time for some music.

0: And, I'm going to go before you.
1: You go. Please.
0: Down, boy.
1: Whoa,
0: down.
1: Slow down. We're too keen today.
0: Too keen for a Monday
1: That's
0: morning.
1: That's all happening.
0: We just, we kicked off this morning with Severina with Falis Mi, and she's a Croatian pop singer. And she sang I Miss You. And we just heard Sadar Ortak with Kemik. And he's a Turkish singer.
1: Turkish.
0: With To The Bone, he says.
1: Bad to the bone. Who sang that? Bad to the bone.
0: No, give it away. Tell me. You don't know either.
1: I'm trying to think.
0: We've got to think about it
1: yeah,
0: now, don't we?
1: We do. Come on, we need the phones. Bad.
0: I was going to say something like...
1: George Thorogood.
0: There you go. 10 points to you, Chris.
1: Thank you very much.
0: See, a muso, I mean, you're in a band. If you don't know, who does?
1: You'd be surprised how many people in bands know nothing about music. But
0: Interesting.
1: Well, it's probably because I was a DJ as opposed to being in a band. Let's put it that way.
0: Guys, if you're wondering what you're listening to, you are on 5EBI 103.1 FM. You're listening to Breakfast Without Borders. I'm Helen. And I'm here with Chris. And Chris, remember the days, because we're going back to high school.
1: Oh.
0: We're going way back, boy.
1: Way back to the...
0: Oh, yeah.
1: Well, high school and I'd say primary school.
0: Primary school, or even
1: 60s and 70s, yeah. Absolutely.
0: Absolutely. And this is it. Research shows most adults can still name the most popular kid from when they were 14. And we use those early social templates to read the world today. Psychologist John Coy found kids fall into five groups: accepted, rejected, controversial, neglected, and average. And about half keep the same label from primary to high school. In primary school, the liked kids are often the well-behaved high achievers, but in high school, values flip away from adults, so the loud, divisive, or rebellious kids can become high status, even if they are feared rather than liked. Good one. How we sat in that hierarchy predicts later life satisfaction, relationships, and even health, but those patterns can be changed. How much of a toll or impact did high school have on your life, Chris?
1: Big question.
0: Memory. Yeah, isn't
1: a
0: it?
1: Toll or impact. It all sounds very negative.
0: That's true.
1: Yeah, no, for me, I loved school. I had a great time. I loved going to school, loved learning, had good mates.
0: Great.
1: And, yeah, it certainly, paves your persona, I

0: would say, for a whole range of reasons, from kids who bully others to, you know, trying to chat to girls, all of that kind of stuff that goes on, trying to learn, trying to be the class idiot, whatever it is. But two things come to mind on this. Just we were just talking off air how just the last week two people have died that we know that went to school, which is rather sad. You know, we're getting to that stage. And one of them, he was a bit of a tough nut at school. Yeah, one of the guys you would not muck around with. Someone messed with him, he made sure he won. Back in the days when people fought with fists and that kind of thing. But as someone said on the Facebook comment, that he was a gentle, actually a gentleman, and very, very intelligent, very sweet guy. So that's sad. So that was the memory.
1: Did you know him personally?
0: Yeah, I knew him. I hadn't seen him since high school, but I knew him. I knew him at school. He was in a different class, but same year. So that was an interesting perspective, but when you break down the categories of, you know, accepted, rejected, controversial, all of that kind of stuff, of course we see that. And what I found interesting was the description of average. And what was really interesting for me was that after first year high school, we had the end of year school awards, you know, who's the ducks of the year and yada, yada, yada. And of course, I was up the back, not listening to any of this stuff, just chatting to my mates.
1: A bit of a naughty boy.
0: Yes. Anyway, suddenly there's someone's called, the principal's calling out an award and saying, "Ferguson, where are you, Ferguson?"
1: Oh, wow!
0: And they're nudging me, "Get up, get up for what?"
1: I was going to say the same thing, Chris.
0: Oh, anyway, I've won the award for the best student on average. I thought, what does that mean?
1: Yeah, what does that mean?
0: Is that a compliment or a slap in the face? But what it boiled down to was that, you know, I wasn't the ducks in any particular topic. I wasn't a great footballer or cricketer. In fact, far from it, as anyone who knows.
1: Yeah.
0: Who knows?
1: Yeah.
0: But I was okay on average. And I actually won a scholarship.
1: Oh, did you?
0: Yeah. Well, it wasn't a lot in those days. I think it was $50, but still $50 when you've got nothing is a lot. And I thought, what a bizarre thing to win.
1: So it's okay to be average.
0: But it actually sort of defined my life. Either it defined me or it was very much ticking who I was.
1: Right.
0: I've never been an expert in anything, but
1: in everything.
0: In a lot of things. Yeah. So it was really interesting. I thought, well, that was quite apt, and went to uni. I was just average.
1: Sure.
0: Play sport, average. And so it goes. Yeah. A salesperson, average, not top of the top. So, but you look at other people, some who were really shy in high school and weren't doing well, all the rest of it, became multi-millionaires because their personalities changed and they became they got out in the big world and did really well. And conversely, those who were, you know, the ducks of the school and so forth, and just went nowhere,
1: messed up their life
0: or were too, how would I describe it, too insular, too shy.
1: Yeah.
0: So it was the ones who actually broke out at high school and became quite vocal.
1: Sure.
0: Willing to take a risk. They're the ones who made a lot of money. A good mate of mine who DJed with me, he was hopeless at school because he just wasn't interested. Yeah. He ended up making a fortune. Not that that defines, you know, success.
1: Sure.
0: But it just goes to show different personalities can head in different directions. Yeah, I love school, and it's a shame we have so many problems with schools at the moment, with, you know, attention deficit devices like phones, you know, distracting kids.
1: And there's bullying and kids trying to fit in and all those things still exist.
0: It's tough.
1: Like I sort of, my background, I didn't hate school.
0: No.
1: And I pretty much was a hard worker.
0: Good.
1: You know, I kept up, you know, I wasn't clever or intelligent, but you could always see, you know, the good-looking guy that got all the A's and the good-looking girl, you know. So I think I was a bit of a loner.
0: Yeah, I get that.
1: Just stayed kept to myself.
0: Yes.
1: I think that comes from my background. My dad was very, very strict.
0: Yes.
1: I wasn't allowed to have friends, wasn't allowed to go to their homes. I couldn't have any over.
0: Yes.
1: So I was very much a loner. And I think I adjusted to that. It didn't bother me in the way that I have to be in the in circle or with the in crowd. And I think it's come to my benefit later in my life.
0: Yes.
1: You know, like, I'm not too worried. If you want to say hello to me, say hello. If you don't, that's fine too. You don't have to like me. Not everybody likes everybody. Yes.
0: It's an interesting point, isn't it, that the way your parents brought you up, because mine were strict but not ridiculously strict like a lot of my friends. But friends weren't allowed at my place, but let's put it that way.
1: Yeah.
0: And all of my friends, virtually bar none, weren't Anglos. They were all from Portugal or Spain or Italy or wherever they came from. And that multicultural aspect, in fact, it was that had the highest rate of immigrants in New South Wales, possibly the country at the time, at that high school. So there were not that many Anglos and a lot of immigrants, you know, post-war.
1: Interesting.
0: So that changed, that made the dynamic. But like you, I was not interested in the big groups and all of that kind of, and that's continued to this day. I'm not interested, just, you know, one or two friends, that's fine.
1: And I don't, you know, I think, well, you can't control what people think. I mean, I guess you learn these things as you grow
0: anyway. Mature.
1: I guess when you're young. But I think because of my upbringing, I just... Yeah, I kept to myself.
0: I
1: did make a couple of friends in high school, but still, they weren't, I wouldn't call them friends where, you know, you'd do the D&Ms and you'd turn to them and all that.
0: Yeah.
1: I think about it a lot now, and I think it has defined me that I sort of stand and make my own decisions and, not try to follow. And that's very important. I've sort of instilled that in my kids. Be yourselves. Don't worry about following anyone.
0: Don't follow the mass. Just, Yes.
1: So.
0: Yes. Good idea.
1: Maybe
0: good
1: mum and dad did the right thing. Who knows? Turned out all right. No, I had to do a lot of work, though, in regards to social skills and learning how to make friends
0: It's not always easy.
1: No, it isn't.
0: Oh, well, well done, Helen.
1: Okay.
0: Time for some music.
1: Are you my friend, Chris?
0: Let me think about that. I'll come back to you after the break.

0: And welcome back to Breakfast Without Borders here on 103.15 EBI FM. What's the time? About 8:30. We were listening to Antonis Ramos.
1: Antonis. Yeah, you're doing Ramos. Right.
0: Is that sounds okay? Good.
1: Yeah, I
0: with
1: like
0: a song called Lene. Is it Lene?
1: Which, do you know what Lene means?
0: No, help me out with Lene.
1: You should know. Your fiancé is great, Chris.
0: I know. She doesn't teach me enough. Or it goes in one ear, talks to one brain cell, that cell dies, and then it goes out the ear.
1: That's about right. Yeah. Well, he's saying, Lena, they're talking.
0: They're saying, Ferguson,
1: about you.
0: You need to learn Greek.
1: Pay attention to Sulla. That's what it's saying.
0: Probably. And then prior to that, we had Eleni Ferreira.
1: Ferreira.
0: With a song called Tomame. She was a famous pop singer and dancer from Albania.
1: Yeah.
0: And the song was called Grab Me.
1: Grab Me indeed.
0: In Spanish. There you go.
1: Right.
0: What a mix-up.
1: Oh, yeah.
0: Oh, I'm dizzy. Following all this.
1: Funny, Chris.
0: Speaking of being dizzy, if you don't get enough sleep because you have a snorer next to you, it can leave you very stressed. Bit foggy in the morning, forgetful, probably cranky. We should throw that one in. Apparently, about 40% of adults in the UK snore. I'd reckon it's more than that, but anyway. And 75% of their partners say their sleep suffers accordingly. Effects include less deep restorative sleep and less rapid eye movement sleep, which usually happens later in the morning, which hurts memory, focus, mood and energy and can make you eat more and argue more. Oh dear. Experts say... Yep. Experts say whether it's simple snoring or sleep apnea, where breathing stops and starts with signs like gasping, choking, frequent waking and morning headaches. So there you go. For simple snoring, weight loss, not smoking, less alcohol and before bed and side sleeping can help, i.e. sleeping on your side.
1: Right.
0: Plus earplugs or a spare room if needed. Yeah, I can tick all of the above a bit. For apnea, see a GP about mouth guards, nasal treatment or a continuous airway pressure machine. Have you ever seen those?
1: Oh, yeah.
0: But they're not good.
1: They're terrible.
0: They're awful. The machine makes more noise than the snorer.
1: I think they've modified them, though, I must admit.
0: Hopefully.
1: Hopefully.
0: Just get an airbag.
1: Put a brown paper bag over the head, you mean?
0: Well, that might solve one problem permanently. Who knows?
1: That sounds good to me.
0: So, Helen.
1: Yes, Chris.
0: How long before you get the snorer in your life to get professional help?
1: Oh, goodness. Oh, am I a victim of this?
0: Are you a victim of this?
1: Oh, yeah.
0: Oh, do
1: big
0: tell.
1: Time.
0: Go on.
1: Oh, David, love you, but oh, my goodness.
0: Yeah. Let's rip.
1: Bad. And it did the whole thing, the gasping, the stop breathing.
0: Yeah.
1: And then, you know, he'd wake me up about 2 in the morning, and that was it for me. I couldn't go back to sleep because you can hear the continual snoring.
0: Oh, it's terrible.
1: We did the mask thing. Yeah. Looked like Darth Vader, which was a bit scary.
0: Oh, that's a bit of a worry.
1: But he didn't like it anyway. I think it dried his mouth, I think. That's what I'm thinking. They're a bit more modified than that, but I don't know, that was quite a few years ago.
0: Yes, indeed.
1: And that didn't work. Then I'd get up, go sleep in the TV room, and so I'd be all grumpy and miserable and all of that.
0: Yes.
1: So in the end I said, David, it's GR time.
0: GR.
1: Guest room. Get out.
0: Oh, guest room, right.
1: Get out. And I was happy, and the birds were singing again, and I was pleasant to him.
0: The birds could wake up.
1: And we have fun now, and it's lovely.
0: So that's a permanent arrangement?
1: Well, actually,
0: you don't have to announce that on air.
1: No, I mean, and he's thank you, David, for doing that, but I just couldn't do it anymore. I was losing my mind.
0: I get that.
1: And, and he's happy, set himself up in the man cave now, the TV, the radio.
0: Ah.
1: That's another thing. I didn't want TV in the bedroom.
0: Oh, I get that too.
1: So, I think we've got a nice arrangement, and the marriage has been saved.
0: Well done. Yes, well,
1: What about you, Chris?
0: I usually cop an elbow into the ribs or something.
1: Did all that.
0: But I quite often wake up saying, I didn't do it. I wasn't sorry. It wasn't me. It was you.
1: Oh, yeah,
0: or was
1: right.
0: It someone else? What's going on?
1: Yeah,
0: often completely out of it and then make up some rubbish as soon as I wake up, not even knowing that I'm saying it.
1: Yeah.
0: And I think, okay, it's time to go to the guest bedroom or do something like that. But what I cannot understand is why years ago I used to wake myself up and just stop. Now I don't wake myself up. I just, I'm asleep snoring my head off.
1: Yeah.
0: What happened?
1: I don't know.
0: That's bizarre, isn't it?
1: Maybe you got used to it. Is that what it is? I don't know.
0: Maybe.
1: I don't know.
0: Not sure.
1: Yeah.
0: Yes, so it's not good. And it's, yes, obviously
1: and
0: doing
1: it is
0: those
1: a dangerous thing too because, and actually yes. David got an elevated bed for his problem. That's the other thing.
0: Sleep you know, up
1: the so that's so, and that was another reason he had to sort of go to the guest room because he's got the, you know, because it helps him when he raises his head or whatever. So we've got all that in practice, but because it can be a dangerous thing too, because you do stop breathing, don't you? He did all that stop breathing,
0: sleep apnea,
1: yeah, and not good. You know,
0: yes, that can be dangerous.
1: But you know what? I'm gonna say it out there. I think a lot of couples choose to sleep in separate rooms at a certain, and that's fine. I mean, I just find it. I'm going to be really blunt here.
0: Go on.
1: A few years, you're in lust, you're in love, you're young, but as you get older, like I said, now the snoring thing happened in my life and, you know, practically, well, hey, you know, it's okay.
0: You need to get your sleep.
1: Yeah, and everything is working out lovely now.
0: Good to hear.
1: The romance is there, you know, you don't have to be just in bed, do you, Chris?
0: Ooh, a little bit of a hot topic.
1: Getting a bit heavy here.
0: Getting a bit heavy. A bit deep and meaningful.
1: Use your imagination, everyone.
0: I suggest snorers of the world unite.
1: What?
0: Go and find your own home, separate. Buy a little shack, buy a little, you know, unit in Adelaide, whatever it is.
1: A and B.
0: Yeah. Yeah, to an A and B, that's right, or a granny flat, something like
1: granny flat.
0: Problem solved.
1: That's it.
0: You can have smaller beds.
1: Yeah.
0: We can make smaller apartments.
1: Easy.
0: Why not,
1: hey?
0: We could fit more people in Adelaide.
1: Just
0: get all the snorers together.
1: Yeah, I reckon. Oh, can you imagine that?
0: Oh, dear. The buildings are rocking.
1: Oh, my goodness. Oh, well.
0: Anyway.
1: What do you reckon? Time for more music?
0: I think so.

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1: And we did hear Ziggy in the House with Love Is in the Air. Did you like that version?
2: I did like that in the house.
1: Yeah.
2: But it reminded me of being in a nightclub in The Hague 20-odd years ago.
1: Right. Was there love there? Lots of love?
2: Well, a lot of people dancing, but we were listening to a band who was singing, I don't know what it was, in English. And I facetiously said to the guy next to me, are you loving this Dutch music? And he laughed and he said, even the Dutch don't want to hear songs in Dutch. We'd rather hear English. So, okay, fine, there you said it.
1: Fair enough.
2: I came to hear Dutch music. It was all in English.
1: Was there Dutch music or was it all in English?
2: Even the Dutch songs they were singing in English.
1: In English.
2: Yeah, that doesn't always happen, but no. I had to laugh at the comment. Yeah. Anyway, that was our first person.
1: All right, and that was Ziggy in the House, and we're talking about Dutch because he's a Dutch music creator.
2: Indeed.
1: So, and we did also hear from Francesco Bellini and Valeri Rossi with Felicità, which means happiness and lots of joy, which we're trying to bring to our listeners, right?
2: Absolutely.
1: To the world, of course, across the borders we go.
2: Everywhere.
1: And if you're wondering, you are listening to 5EBI 103.1 FM. Breakfast Without Borders is the show. And I'm Helen here with Chris. Now, we're going to have, this is a really interesting situation here. I wonder if you've been,
2: indeed.
1: I guess we've all been now and then. Writer Harry Hardesty says he tried to break up with his girlfriend 11 times before he managed it and argues we are hopeless at ending relationships kindly. He says if he ran the national curriculum, emotional education would be at the top, with how to end a relationship as the first lesson. What do you think, Chris? Where do we go from here?
2: What a minefield.
1: One
2: might say how to start a relationship that is appropriate. So you don't have to end it, but anyway, that's way too simple.
1: A perception. You wish, hey,
2: But I think this is an interesting topic, because how do people communicate and then clearly enunciate what they want in a relationship, be it romance, be it travel, be it career, all of that stuff. So
1: but I'm going to interrupt you there,
2: because
1: you are talking with the head of a wise man, but you're looking at a 20-year-old kid or a 20-year-old. They just jump into it.
2: Oh, absolutely.
1: Love and blah, blah, blah.
2: Absolutely.
1: And then down the track, it's like, oh, my goodness.
2: Absolutely. Can they see past the first date or the first night or the first going to bed?
1: No.
2: And then this comment about having training in ending a relationship, I think it's training about a whole range of things, treating the partner properly. We're mainly talking about men treating women properly, but which seems to be the big issue at the moment, which is a big issue at the moment. But all of those aspects of what is a relationship, and you're right, the I don't know how old Harry is, but let's say he's 22, his brain isn't fully evolved yet. We know that scientifically. So the emotions are not going to be fully formed. But the point about the training is not a silly thing to say.
1: No, not at all.
2: As we were saying, you come out of school, we all come out with all sorts of different, experience and or baggage. How do you deal with that when you're now going to meet technically adults and try and form a relationship with them? That is a really tough thing
1: it
2: to do
1: is,
2: at the best of times. So it's not a silly thing. We often try and measure IQ, so intelligence quotient, which can be quantified and does change with life, but we never measure EQ, emotional intelligence. Sure. AI, you might say. So it's and that's such an important thing.
1: Certainly
2: to
1: is.
2: Do. And we see so many people really lacking in emotional intelligence because they, they're too focused on whatever it is, sport or computers, and they've not spent time with the opposite sex or whatever partner they're looking for. So that's tough. So do it in the national curriculum.
1: Yeah, I think so.
2: I'm assuming Australia is where this guy's from.
1: Yeah, I agree. I think, there is schools are lacking. Education today is lacking. There should be a bridging the gap between academic and real life challenges, you know, knowledge about real life challenges. I mean, financial literacy.
2: Financial literacy,
1: budgeting and saving and managing bank accounts.
2: Exactly.
1: Emotional intelligence. I think that's what how to handle stress.
2: Yes.
1: Coping mechanisms with stress and problem solving.
2: Yes.
1: Communicating.
2: Yes.
1: Clearly, listening actively, resolving disagreements peacefully without aggression.
2: Yes.
1: And the resilience, learning how to process failure and handle rejection.
2: Well,
1: how about that one?
2: Boy, there's a lot of points in this one.
1: Isn't there? And they are important life skills which schools, and I think they should be taught. You know, there's a lot of kids that come to school that don't know how to budget. Schools are a little bubble. It's a strange little world, isn't it? And then you get out there.
2: And so many things have changed, as in... and we're seeing this in the papers just recently, how teachers are getting so involved in schools, and of course, no matter what happens with the kid is always right, or in fact, quite often they're not. We now have kids, we're talking about breaking up. Kids will just send someone a text, or kids, younger people, I should say. Oh, goodbye, that's it, and then block them.
1: Well, adults do that too.
2: Well, they do, but we couldn't do that in our day. There was no such thing.
1: True.
2: You actually
1: had
2: to go and say goodbye, or maybe the minimum would be to write a letter.
1: Yeah.
2: Something. Sure. A little more formal and take ownership for it. But so many of those things need to be taught and practiced in a safe environment. You can do role play at school.
1: Absolutely.
2: Kids like drama, well, get them involved.
1: Yeah.
2: Do the breakup thing, do the meeting you thing.
1: Yeah, and that would instill and I'm sure that would build confidence and communication skills to handle these life situations.
2: Which are often difficult.
1: Yeah, very difficult. Because, school's a funny place. I think it's a bit of like a bubble, isn't it? And you're like a fence. It's, my daughter was getting bullied at her high school.
2: Yes.
1: And I remember the day I drove her up.
2: Mm-hmm.
1: And she said, "I can't get out, Mum. I can't get out."
2: Really?
1: Okay. And I drove off.
2: Yeah.
1: And I did do some research, and I put her in this educational place, I'll call it. And it was the structure was like a uni in one way.
2: Yep.
1: No fences.
2: Right.
1: No, you were accountable to yourself. Uh-huh. It was up to you to do the work.
2: Wow.
1: But of course, they also would know if you are doing the work.
2: Yes.
1: Because this was like, what year was she? Year 11 and 12.
2: Really? Wow.
1: Yeah. So it was basically that structure where there was no fences.
2: Mm-hmm.
1: You sat around, just like a uni, very free. It felt very free in one way.
2: Yes.
1: And she blossomed.
2: Wow.
1: Because she felt she had to be accountable for herself.
2: Yes.
1: She made friends.
2: Took
1: away the bullying.
2: Yeah.
1: That was pretty good for her. So,
2: because
1: school is a strange place, I think. It's not the be all and end all, too. I think parents put a lot of pressure
2: on
1: their kids.
2: On the HSC and going to uni and all that stuff.
1: Yeah.
2: Yes. And unfortunately, so many kids get pressured by that and then fail rather than let them find their own way.
1: Find their own way. Yeah. And
2: stop putting them in cotton wool.
1: Absolutely.
2: Failure is normal.
1: And
2: learn from it.
1: Why would they know what they want to do with the rest of their lives at the age of 16?
2: Yeah, I certainly didn't. 15, most people don't.
1: I just find that, all right, there are some kids that from the moment they're born, they have that calling, if I can call it that.
2: Yeah, yeah.
1: But how could you possibly know what
2: want
1: to do when you're... And, there's so much pressure on them.
2: Yep.
1: The only thing I put on my kids is I said, you will just not stay at home. You will get out there.
2: Like that, 16 out the door.
1: Well, you don't want to do education, you don't, but you will work. You're not going to get in that rut of staying up till 1, 2, 3 in the morning and then waking up 3, 4 in the afternoon.
2: No,
1: and all my kids, you know, because they won't. Did any go to uni? I don't think any did, actually. But that's fine. No, they were out there in the real world working and becoming what they have become.
2: Good, upstanding citizens.
1: Definitely, like their mum.
2: Well, we'll talk about that later.
1: Okay, Chris, let's do some more music.

0: We're just listening to Hamid El-Shari with a song called Azar, which translates from Egyptian into, well, Arabic actually, livelihoods, blessings and fortunes.
1: Oh, that's lovely. What a way to end the hour, I reckon.
0: It is. We'll talk more about that after the news coming up right now.
2: It's time for a look at all of your local news headlines here on 103.15 EBIFM. It's Monday, the 14th of September, and you're with Ilis Gelios. South Australia has recorded its first bird flu case in an Australian sea lion at the Seal Bay on Kangaroo Island. The animal was recovering from a shark attack, and tests showed bird flu, not the injury, killed it, possibly because it was already weakened. South Australia holds about 85% of the national population of less than 12,000, a population already falling about 2% a year. It is the fourth mammal species in the state to test positive after three long-nosed fur seals, with cases also in little penguins at Victor Harbour. Tours at Seal Bay have moved to the boardwalk only. Two men died in separate crashes in the southern suburbs on Saturday, taking the state road toll to 79. A 41-year-old motorbike rider from Manapara died at Coromandel Valley just before 4 in the afternoon. A few hours later, a 60-year-old pedestrian from Hackham died after being hit by a car at Hackham. The driver left and later reported to Christie's Beach Police Station. Police investigations are continuing. The toll is 79 compared to 87 for all of 2025 and 89 in 2024. A 51-year-old man died when his gyrocopter crashed on a pastoral property west of Broken Hill about 2:15 on Saturday afternoon. He was the pilot and sole occupant. Emergency services were called, but he died at the scene. The Transport Safety Board and Sport Rotorcraft Association have been notified, and major crash investigators will investigate. And South Australia spent more than $123 million last financial year caring for patients stuck in hospital waiting for aged care beds. The average cost was $1,318 per patient per day. Health Minister Blair Boyer said the system is in crisis, with 487 older patients waiting in hospitals on Monday, up from 60 in October in the year 2022. In sport, Crows fans watching around Adelaide saw their side lose by 53 points to Brisbane at the Gabba on Saturday, trailing by 38 at halftime after conceding 5 goals in 5 minutes. Supporters stayed loyal but said it was too big of a gap to close, and paid tribute to retiring Tex Walker after his 318th and final game, where he kicked 2 last quarter goals. To weather in Adelaide on this Monday, it is a cloudy day with a medium chance of showers, most likely at night. Winds are westerly 15 to 20 kilometres an hour, top today of 18 and a minimum of 12. More news in an hour.

0: and we were listening to Elena Omagaleva. Oh, have I got that right? Omagaleva. Please, if you're Ukrainian, ring in.
1: Yeah.
0: That was a song called Not In Love. Now, she could maybe not in love with her boyfriend, girlfriend.
1: Or maybe it took it 11 times to break up. Oh, and she said,
0: that's the problem.
1: I'm not in love with you, boy.
0: And she's certainly not in love with the northern neighbours. Not happy with them. And prior to that, we had Mikolas with Mi Gusta. Mi Gusta.
1: Mi Gusta.
0: Mi Gusta.
1: Which means I like it.
0: I like it.
1: Woo-hoo.
0: Interesting. Maybe he's from Czech Republic.
1: How about that?
0: We're mixing it up here.
1: Oh, we certainly
0: Spanish
1: are trying
0: Czechs,
1: to get those borders
0: Ukrainian.
1: In.
0: Oh, I'm
1: those,
0: loving it.
1: Yeah.
0: I'm loving it. So there you go. And now to a bit of a challenging topic, South Korea. Have you been to South Korea, Helen?
1: No.
0: Oh, you
1: got to
0: go.
1: Not.
0: It's great. It's,
1: you been
0: it's
1: there?
0: It's like a little Japan, and
1: is
0: apologies
1: it?
0: To our South Koreans. I don't like that comment.
1: Yeah.
0: But it's similar. Yeah,
1: okay.
0: I have. I love it. It's great.
1: Yeah.
0: Great country, but a bit of a sad story. We're now talking about stalking survivors.
1: Ooh.
0: Who are tracking their stalkers. So the stalkie is tracking the stalker on a live app, which has been which makes the stalker visible within 2 kilometres. So this and it alerts the police within 1 kilometre. So this is a system which the government is setting up. About 400 people are enrolled. Stalking reports tripled to 44,000 last year. 80% were women victims. Funny that.
1: Yeah.
0: Tagging remains rare, though, with only 427 orders granted in 2 years. So that's a
1: all
0: bit
1: right.
0: interesting.
1: So
0: I don't know how they measure the severity of the
1: stalking.
0: So
1: tagging meaning?
0: As in someone has

0: you know,
1: they're on some sort of surveillance,
0: probate or whatever surveillance.
1: Yes.
0: So they've got to have an app, and then, you know, it's a hard one because I can understand. I mean, I don't understand what you go through. Having said that, but I just worry it might become quite a psychological strain where you obsessively start.
1: You start monitoring your phone.
0: Monitoring, yes. and stalking, and then you become a stalker.
1: Yes.
0: And then, then you get all anxious, and you could even become, you know, like hypervigilant. And
1: yes.
0: But at the same time, I appreciate, I don't know what it feels like. I couldn't imagine. So
1: it's hard to, and I'm sure there are different circumstances where, you know, some stalkers may have had a relationship with the person,
0: yeah,
1: and it's all gone wrong, or it's been violent, or whatever it is, and others might just be, you know, people you don't want to know, but they won't go away.
0: Sure,
1: who knows the severity of what the stalking is? But
0: it's a hard one, isn't it? Because you can obviously, if you're the stalkee, you can exactly see where that stalker is if you feel that your life is still in danger. So it gives you time, I guess, to escape or hide.
1: Yes,
0: and I think the app has it's got a connection to the police.
1: Yes.
0: So
1: if you're getting too close, the police are alerted.
0: Yeah, you can alert the police. So I guess, so I don't know.
1: Well, given, you know, all of the domestic abuse in Australia, yes, perhaps this is something that needs to be considered.
0: Considered, sure.
1: Yeah, sure. The libertarians will say, well, it's taking away people's freedom to, you know, go wherever they want to go. But what's worse, where we have so many, you know, women who are abused every day
0: and lose their lives, at least
1: a week, die.
0: Yeah, yeah.
1: There's got to be, we've got to start thinking a little more creatively to try and stem it.
0: Yeah.
1: And how do you do that? That's not easy.
0: It's a hard one, isn't it?
1: It is very hard. But at least South Korea is having a go.
0: Yeah, they are. Maybe it is worth trying then. Maybe.
1: Yeah.
0: Yeah, it's a hard one, Chris, isn't it? Yeah. And it's sad because also there's so many layers to it. I mean, and the sad thing is, you know, how many women go back to the abuser, you know, because the abuser's threatening, you know, I'll kill the kids or...
1: Financial
0: control.
1: Yeah.
0: How many, you know, do go back?
1: Yes.
0: You know, and it could be they've been in it for years and years and then they still go back, they leave, they still go back.
1: Yeah,
0: it's
1: awful.
0: Hard, terrible.
1: And, of course, which we find in most cities, there's not enough safe houses for women to truly escape and to break free and find a new life. So, it's a vexed
0: question. It's a very sad case, isn't it? Like, does it start, like, and then, of course, you can go, you know, is it again part, some of it, education, where that little boy sees his father hitting his mum.
1: Oh, absolutely.
0: Abusing the mum.
1: Absolutely.
0: And it's learned. And
1: it just goes on from generation to generation.
0: Well, and on. So
1: yeah, and I think that's an important thing. We talked about that on the weekend. Where does it start? It's the little kid teasing the little girl. It's so on it goes. And I remember distinctly being on Christie's Beach and these school kids were getting, you know, I don't know, say 50 of them, getting ready to go swimming in wetsuits or whatever they're doing. They're having lunch. But a number of the boys were lined up on the balcony of the surf club there and just started throwing their lunch over.
0: Oh,
1: blackberry and blueberries, all this expensive stuff. Just, what the hell's going on here? So
0: Just throw it
1: onto the sand or trying to throw it at people. So I went up and called it out.
0: Yeah.
1: And one of the instigators said, oh, it wasn't me. Oh, my mum lets me do this.
0: Oh,
1: yeah, right. So, of course, I called the teacher over and I said, do you see all that down there? These guys, in particular him, have been doing this.
0: Yeah.
1: And, you know, rightly so, Sula said, well, you know, do you really want to do that? And I said, if someone doesn't call it out, then it's accepted. They got away with it. Oh, they're the big boy in class who threw his lunch away. And then what's the next thing that happens?
0: Yeah.
1: This is where it starts.
0: And
1: it could be girls, but in this instance, it was boys.
0: Sure.
1: And you could see the followers. You know, Big Johnny's thrown his banana away, whatever
0: really
1: it is.
0: Very clever.
1: I'll do the same. Yeah. And the shock on his face when I called it out. And he started lying instantly. I thought, you're already in the denial phase of doing things wrong.
0: Yeah.
1: So thankfully the teacher did not back away from it, called it out, made him go down and clean it all up. So he was embarrassed in front of his peers. C'est la vie.
0: C'est la vie.
1: But I'm not saying that's the solution to this problem, but it is education. And
0: it
1: we're going to take generations.

0: actions to try and wipe out as much of that abuse as we can.
1: Sure.
0: Not easy.
1: It's not easy, Chris. But again, what do they do at home then? What's the parents teaching him at home? Just throw the stuff over the fence.
0: Yeah, like, that's disgusting.
1: I mean, I just have this big thing that it starts from home. I'm sorry, it does.
0: Of course it does.
1: The kids, you know, when they're little, they're following those patterns that the mum and dad, you know, okay, sometimes they are good people, the parents, and the kids, it just happens. They do go off the rails, and no matter what the parents do.
0: True.
1: But what are you – and that's why for me it starts, you know, as that little boy, like if he's witnessing day in, day out, the father coming home drunk, angry, violent.
0: Yep. He's going to do the same.
1: What hope?
0: Yes. There was a lot reported on in the Sydney Morning Herald about this over the weekend, about those three teenagers who raped the girl in Bondi or wherever it was, private school, and so on it goes. You know, where do they get – the,
1: I don't know.
0: The thinking that
1: it's okay.
0: That's awful. So,
1: but, you know, and you got, it is like, horrid. And I'd be horrible, like, you know, especially, you know, there's a young girl walking by and I hate to say this, you know, the dad goes, ah, look at that chick. Or the boy's going to pick that up too. Oh, look at her. Look at her, you know.
0: That becomes normal behaviour.
1: Like, with all due respect, David, he's never, ever, ever. So my boys, no way I would kill them if they said things like that.
0: Oh, that just blows your argument away. But anyway, coming up, we have something much more interesting. We're going to talk about Rick Springfield. Do you remember him?
1: Oh, I certainly do.
0: Yeah, he's a bit of a...
1: he was with...
0: here's a test.
1: Oh, who is Rick Springfield? We'll talk about it after.
0: We're going to talk about...
1: What are we talking about?
0: Rick Springfield's experience in Vietnam.
1: All right.
0: I didn't know this story.
1: So that'll come after the music, Chris?
0: I think it will. I think it should.
1: Because I've got to remember who the band was.
0: Ah. Well, Rick Springfield had his own band when he went to the US, but in Australia.
1: No, in Australia.
0: Yes.
1: Does it start with a Z?
0: It does. Yes. Well done, Helen. Oh, 10 points.
1: I'll tell everyone when we come back.
0: There'll be another 10 points after the music.
1: Good one.

0: band. That was the Letter Stick Band with Yirana, a band from northeast Arnhem Land, and a song called Sunset.
1: Beautiful.
0: I had to get up that way. Next
1: beautiful,
0: year.
1: Yeah.
0: That'll be lovely.
1: Red, gold,
0: lovely
1: and sunset.
0: Voice, sounding a little bit like Gurumul.
1: Yes.
0: And prior to that, Yashita Sharma with a song called Galan Ngudiyan, which in Punjabi translates to sweet talks.
1: Sweet conversations.
0: Oh, we have a lot of sweet talks here.
1: Oh, we do.
0: Such fun. Talking about sweet talkers and other topics. Sorry, let me find my page.
1: Where are we going?
0: What to take away when you travel?
1: All right.
0: It's the time-honoured question of what to take. You know, go back to the 19th century. You're going to do your European tour because you're a lord or a madam, and you need to pack. What do you need to pack?
1: My goodness.
0: It's more than a pack of ciggies and a passport. You've got to take trunk loads of gear. You need to take your easel, your paints, so you can paint at the Louvre. You know, all of that.
1: Is
0: good
1: this
0: Victorian
1: when
0: we're
1: on
0: stuff.
1: Horse and buggy, or we're talking about?
0: Oh, you've got to take the horse and buggy too.
1: Pop them on a plane.
0: And away you go. Yes, 19th century, no planes. But we're in the 21st century, so pharmacist Abraham Jacobson, Cordadi, reckons there's five things you've got to take. Paracetamol and ibuprofen. Paracetamol, great for those hangovers when you wake up.
1: Oh, yeah.
0: Ibuprofen, because you've sprained your back lifting your extensively heavy luggage.
1: Oh, you'd know about that, wouldn't you, Chris?
0: So you need the ibuprofen. I know about that. Rehydration salts. Well, I don't agree with this one. Drink water. But anyway, rehydration salts if you must. And things to stop vomiting and diarrhea. Yes, I totally agree with that. We won't name brands, but it's a good idea because you might get food poisoning.
1: Food poisoning.
0: And I've had that in South America and ended up in hospital.
1: Doesn't like fun holiday, Chris.
0: Yeah, maybe pick where you're going.
1: You have to worry about all that, hey? Anyway.
0: But little things, you can pack all of that in a little bag.
1: Mm-hmm.
0: And maybe some antihistamine for allergies and let's call them reactions to bites.
1: Okay.
0: A little bug. So that's probably not a bad thing to do.
1: Okay.
0: But what are your absolute musts, Helen, when you go on holidays?
1: Yeah, I'm thinking. Well, first of all, are you an organised? Like, it takes me forever to even bring down that suitcase.
0: Yes.
1: And I notice that's the thing that gets me going. It's like, I've got to pack, And then what I do is I bring down that suitcase.
0: Yes.
1: Lay, you know, in the bedroom then. It's staring at me and I start.
0: Mm-hmm.
1: And I do my makeups.
0: Oh, makeups. Plural.
1: My hair straightener.
0: Oh, I absolutely insist on packing that, yes.
1: No, I don't. But it depends where you're going. I'm a little bit like where I've been, you know, we're staying at places which I think, you know, if you've got a headache, I could get it, you know, they could give it to me. I mean, obviously, if I'm going to go to the Sahara Desert, well, that's where I need...
0: You need a camel.
1: I need a camel. I pack my camel.
0: Pack your camel. Shove him in the suitcase.
1: That's it. That
0: get that
1: fits.
0: Bump down, son.
1: One hump or two.
0: Yes, please.
1: I have my little bag, and really, there's always going to be Panadol or Band-Aid.
0: Yes.
1: But nothing to that extent, you know, like the vomiting and the diarrhea.
0: Really?
1: No.
0: Oh, okay. Well, I always pack that kind of stuff.
1: Do you?
0: Because you may not get to... You may go to a country where what you think is Panadol is not Panadol, or, you know, ibuprofen and so on it goes. It may be something totally different.
1: I did say it depends where you go.
0: Depends where you go. This is true. Other than that, there are other things I tend to take, and that includes headphones. So when you're on the plane... For me, the best invention is noise-cancelling headphones. So I always take those with me.
1: Oh, right.
0: Or I can listen to the radio through my headphones or whatever it is, or the telly on the plane.
1: Mm-hmm.
0: A book, in case your tablet doesn't work or whatever's on the plane doesn't work.
1: I always buy trashy magazines at the airport.
0: Same sort of thing.
1: Because I can't read. I need to be alone and concentrate on the book.
0: Ah, yes,
1: and
0: yes.
1: Live it and take it in and be one of the characters.
0: Oh, the headphones are good for that. Set
1: the
0: mood.
1: So I always buy those... horrible magazines, checking out the fashion and all that rubbish, and who went out with who and who broke up with who.
0: All that objectifying women magazines.
1: All the important stuff, Chris.
0: Well, I take those. All of the other stuff we talked about are copies of your documents. People forget this. Mm-hmm. I saw in Sydney a Dutch guy I was travelling with who did not have a copy of his travel documents.
1: Ooh, that would have been
0: even though he had the electronic one, they refused him boarding.
1: Oh, really?
0: He hadn't printed it out. Bad luck. You do not get on the plane.
1: How long ago was that?
0: Oh, that was a while ago, probably 10 years ago. But many places insist on that, like India. You must
1: even
0: have printed
1: today?
0: Copies, yes.
1: Because I know my kids don't do hard copies. Yeah. I'm just wondering.
0: It depends on the country.
1: Sure.
0: You've got to check the details. So take that. You lose your passport. How do you prove who you are?
1: Oh,
0: so you need a photocopy of your passport somewhere.
1: I do that.
0: And on the phone.
1: I do that.
0: So at least
1: traveling,
0: you've got
1: it. I do that.
0: Copy all that stuff.
1: Tick, tick, tick, tick.
0: Yep, all of those things.
1: Yep.
0: What else do I take? They're the main things. And a little laptop.
1: And a little laptop.
0: So you can tune into the world and see what's going on and book things and all that. Phones don't always do what you want.
1: Yeah.
0: Or your phone may not work in certain areas where you go.
1: Could be,
0: and that happens a lot.
1: Yeah.
0: People think, oh, I'll just use my local phone, which is hooked up to one of the big telcos.
1: Mm.
0: But they don't always have reciprocal rights in various countries. So you might be fine in, say, the centre of Bangkok. Go out of Bangkok, you've got nothing.
1: Wow.
0: Unless you buy a local SIM card.
1: Right.
0: So all of those little tricks of the trade, people need to realise.
1: To be aware. Have you ever had a disaster? Having said that, like,